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At the Sons and Daughters of Italy Lodge, 2507, 3725 Easy Street in Port Charlotte. 941-764-9003 was the contact number. This month will be Friday, June 12th. The doors open at 5. 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What do you get when you cross a chick with gum? Chicklets.

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What's the difference between an elephant and a Zippo? An elephant is big and heavy. A Zippo is a

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0: Iskobibble, and Boopy Doopy Doop, Babbitt. Down in the meadow, in the itty bitty poo, swim the three little fishes, and the mama fishes too. Swim, said the mama fishes, swim if you can, and the swim right over the dam.
1: Time for the joke of the day. I went to the pet store to buy a goldfish. The salesperson asked, "Do you want an aquarium?" I replied, "I don't care what star sign it is."

time for the joke of the day. Did you hear about the guy who got hit in the head with a can of soda? He was lucky. It was a soft drink. 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This month will be Friday, June 12th. 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

time for the joke of the day. 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

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We are featuring the music of Don Henley from the album Cass County. So sit back, relax, and enjoy the music of Mr. Don Henley.

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Tonight, I will be playing selections from keyboardist extraordinaire Bill Evans. 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
1: My one solo I get this year.

Good afternoon, Northport, Southwest Florida, and points beyond. We just heard Maria McKee and Lone Justice doing Ways to Be Wicked. The name of this show is Facets, and I'm Kim, the host of this program, which is drawn from my personal music library. Hopefully, you'll enjoy most of what you hear over the next 2 hours, and my goal is to get you to ask at least once, what was that song? Today's show will include songs about the change of the season and a brief survey of the work of musician and producer Nile Rodgers. Starting us off today is a set about gold, beginning with one from Frankie Beverly and Maze.

That was the British R&B band Everyday People doing Good as Gold from their only release, 1990's You Wash, I'll Dry. Before that, we heard the California fusion band Hiroshima doing The Golden Age. That's from their 1989 release, East. And the set started with Maze doing Golden Time of the Day, the title track from their 1978 release. Time out now for a little housekeeping. Facets airs each Monday from 4 till 6. An encore presentation is broadcast on Saturday night from 6 to 8. 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And I'd love to know what you think of the show, so drop me an email. 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Send me your questions, your comments, your requests. If the song's in my library, it will find its way into a future show. I'd love to hear from you. Up next, a set that samples the work of musician and producer Nile Rodgers. He's probably best known for founding the great 70s disco dance band Chic, but his reach extends far beyond that band and that genre, as you will hear in the next set. A track from Brian Ferry starts us off.

So there you have a very small sampling of the incredible reach of musician and producer Nile Rodgers. We just heard the 70s disco band Chic, which Rodgers founded, doing what is perhaps their signature song, Good Times. That song became the basis for a couple of other hits, including the Sugar Hill Gang's breakthrough single, Rapper's Delight. Before that was the French electronic band Daft Punk doing Get Lucky, from 2013's Random Access Memories. Nile Rodgers was a co-writer and musician on that track. Before Daft Punk, we heard David Bowie's China Girl from his 1983 release, Let's Dance. Originally written by Bowie and Iggy Pop, that final release was arranged by Nile Rodgers. And the set opened with Midnight Train, a track from Brian Ferry's 2014 solo release, Avonmore. Nile Rodgers plays on that track. And Rodgers has named Ferry's band Roxy Music as one of his earliest influences. So there you have a brief but not exhaustive survey of the breadth of Nile Rodgers' influence over the music of the past 50 years. It's an amazing reach. On deck, a set of music about the change of seasons.

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That was the English band Cousteau doing Last Good Day of the Year from their 1999 self-titled debut. Before that, we heard the Pat Metheny Group doing September 15 from their 1981 release As Falls Wichita, So Falls Wichita Falls. And the set opened with the Zombies' 1968 classic Time of the Season from Odyssey and Oracle. Welcome back to the second hour of Facets. My name is Kim, and I'm the host of this program, which airs each Monday from 4 till 6. An encore presentation of Facets is broadcast Saturday night from 6 to 8. So if you missed part of the show or want to hear it again, tune in Saturday night, over the air at 97.5 FM, or over the internet at kdwradio.com. 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Next up, a set of 90s post-punk new wave from United Kingdom artists.

We just heard the English Beat doing I Confess from 1982's Special Beat Service. Before that was The Cure doing Close to Me from 1985's The Head on the Door. And the set opened with Sinead O'Connor doing The Emperor's New Clothes from her 1990 release I Do Not Want What I Haven't Got. On deck, a set of standards, starting with one from Blood, Sweat, and Tears.

That was Aretha Franklin's cover of That's Life. It's found on her 1967 release, Aretha Arrives. Before that was B.B. King and Eric Clapton collaborating on the Johnny Mercer composition, Come Rain or Come Shine. That's from their 2000 release, Riding with the King. And the set started with Blood, Sweat, and Tears doing Billie Holiday's composition, God Bless the Child. That's found on their 1968 self-titled release. The last full set of today's show features some classic Southern rock.

We just heard Elvin Bishop doing Travelin' Shoes from 1974's Let It Flow. Before that was The Band doing The Shape I'm In. That live version is from 1978's The Last Waltz. And the set opened with The Grateful Dead doing One More Saturday Night. So that's a wrap for this week. I'm going to send you out with a rocker from Todd Rundgren. Thanks so much for listening. Take care of yourselves and your loved ones. Enjoy the simple pleasures of life. And I hope you'll meet me back here again next week for another edition of Facets.

0: I'm Joe the Oldies Guy, playing Gus Gossett Presents the New York Doo-Wop album, number 4. Now, that's the one with the gold jacket. So why don't we hear from Gus?
1: This is Gus Gossert, your curly-headed kid in the second row. New York, you've lived, loved, and supported the group harmony music of rock and roll. I call it doo-wop music. I know you'll enjoy them, because they're a part of each and every one of you.

The album starts with Let's Go for a Ride by the Collegians, then Down the Isle of Love by the Quintones, and Baby Oh Baby by the Shells. Next up, I'll Never Leave You by the Young Tones, The Letter by the Medallions, and Poor Humpty Dumpty by the Emblems.

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I don't know where to hide.

The next selections Gus picked was a Caprice group from Gotham Wreckage with God Only Knows, Down in Mexico, a cappella by the Nutmegs, and Maybe You'll Be There by Lee Andrew and the Hearts.

The next set is Lonely Way by the Zircons in a cappella, Hello, an unreleased song by the Nutmegs, and On My Honor by the Shells.

All Mine by the Five Satins, Earth Angel by the Penguins, and Impossible by the Velvetones is our next set.

Our next set is Chapel of Tears by Lonnie and the Carillons, Be Sure My Love and Acapella by the Shells, and Sunday Kind of Love by the Harptones.

And the last song on the album is Mirror Mirror by The Arrogance on Loot Records from 1962.

0: it. 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Good night. Yonkers, Long Island, Manhattan, Queens. Take care and God bless you.
1: That was Gus saying goodnight to New York. And this is Joe the Oldies Guy. Good night to all.

0: 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How you doing?
1: How you doing?
0: I'm your host, Dominic Cretacci. And for the next hour, I'll be talking about music. A little of this, a little of that. We'll listen to some great songs from some great musicians and talk about the how and why of the music business and how they influenced me. I'll also showcase some of my original songs along with a short story about how I came to write them. So sit back, relax, grab a cool one, and listen to the music.

0: song. Welcome, everyone, to Listen to the Music. I'm your host, Dominic Cretacci. This week, I'm going to spotlight the music of George Thorogood. So, if you're not a fan of basic, straight-ahead rock and roll, now would be a good time to go watch reruns of The Brady Bunch, because that's exactly what George Thorogood is. George Lawrence Thorogood. He was born February 24th, 1950. He's an American musician, singer, and songwriter from Wilmington, Delaware. His high-energy boogie blues sound became a staple of 1980s rock radio. With hits like his original songs, Bad to the Bone, and I Drink Alone, he has also helped to popularize older songs by American icons, such as Move It On Over, Who Do You Love, and House Rent Blues, One Bourbon, One Scotch, One Beer. With his band The Destroyers, Thorogood has released over 20 albums, of which 2 have been certified platinum and 6 have been certified gold. He has sold 15 million albums worldwide. George Thorogood and his band continue to tour extensively. His self-titled debut album, George Thorogood and the Destroyers, was released in 1977. Consisting mostly of covers of blues hits, it features George Thorogood on vocals, guitar, and harmonica, Ron Smith on guitar, Billy Blau on bass guitar, and Jeff Simon on drums. It's been certified gold by the RIAA. One Bourbon, One Scotch, One Beer is a blues song written by Rudy Toombs and recorded by Amos Milburn in 1953. It's one of several drinking songs recorded by Milburn in the early 1950s. That placed in the top 10 of the Billboard R&B chart. John Lee Hooker recorded this song in 1966. Hooker transformed Milburn's song into a vehicle for himself. He used the storyline and chorus, but altered the order and edited the verse down to its essentials, filled in the gaps with narrative and dialogue, and set the whole thing to a rocking cross between Southside Shuffle and Signature Boogie. George Thorogood recorded One Bourbon, One Scotch, One Beer for his 1977 debut album, George Thorogood and the Destroyers. His version is a medley of the song and another Hooker song, House Rent Boogie, which serves as a backstory to explain the singer's situation. According to Hooker, he told me he was going to do that, and I said, okay, go ahead.
1: I want to tell you a story about the house rent blues. I come home one Friday, had to tell the landlady I done lost my job. She said, that don't confront me, long as I get my money next Friday. Now next Friday I come, I didn't get the rent, and out the door I went.

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She said that don't confront me, long as I get my money next Friday. Now next Friday I come out, I didn't have a rent, and out the door I went.

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I know there was no. He said, I don't know, man. She kind of funny, you know. I said, I know. Everybody funny.

0: Moving On Over is the second album by George Thorogood and the Destroyers. Released by Rounder Records in 1978, the album contains all cover material. It reached number 33 on the Billboard 200. It's been certified gold by the RIAA. Move It On Over is a song written and recorded by the American country music singer-songwriter Hank Williams in 1947. George Thorogood and the Destroyers scored a major FM hit with the song when it was released as the title track on their second album, Move It On Over. A version by Travis Tritt with George Thorogood was included on the 1999 King of the Hill original soundtrack album. It peaked at number 66 on the Billboard Hot Country Singles and Tracks chart. A live version by George Thorogood and the Destroyers was featured in the video game Guitar Hero, Warriors of Rock.
1: Ah,

Who Do You Love is a song written by American rock and roll pioneer Ellis Otha Bates, also known as Ellis McDaniel, but you know him better as Bo Diddley. Recorded in 1956, it's one of his most popular and enduring works. The song represents one of Bo Diddley's strongest lyrical efforts and uses a combination of hoodoo-type imagery and boasting. It's an upbeat rocker, but the original did not use the signature Bo Diddley beat rhythm. George Thorogood and the Destroyers recorded Who Do You Love for their second album, Move It On Over, in 1978. In contrast to another cover by Quicksilver Messenger Service, George Thorogood's punchy rendition is more suited to a dive bar than a psychedelic ballroom. All-music writer Tim Sendra notes the song's pounding Bo Diddley beat with George Thorogood's nasty slide guitar playing and barstool blues vocals. In addition to Bo Diddley's lyrics, he included Snakeskin Shoes, Baby, Put 'em on Your Feet, Got the Good Time Music with the Bo Diddley beat. The song became an FM rock radio staple and one of George Thorogood's most identifiable and popular songs. In 1985, he performed it with Bo Diddley at the Live Aid benefit concert in Philadelphia. Who Do You Love continues to be a part of George Thorogood's repertoire, with several live recordings, including for his 30th anniversary tour, live album, and video.

Bad to the Bone is the fifth studio album by George Thorogood and the Destroyers. It was released in 1982 by EMI America Records and contains their best-known song, Bad to the Bone. The album also features the Rolling Stones sideman Ian Stewart on keyboards. A special edition of this album was released in 2007 to mark the 25th anniversary of the album's original release.

2017. Music journalist Jim Baviglia argues that despite the song not making the pop charts, it outstrips all other 1980s songs in terms of the way it has essentially become cultural shorthand. Chicago area musician James Pobiega, who goes by the stage name Little Howlin' Wolf, has claimed that he wrote Bad to the Bone, and George Thorogood stole it from him.

Maverick is the sixth album by George Thorogood and the Destroyers. It was released in 1985 and produced by Terry Manning. It reached number 31 on the Billboard 200 and has been certified gold by the RIAA. I Drink Alone was released as a single from the 1985 album, Maverick. It peaked at number 13 on the Hot Mainstream Rock Tracks chart.

Born to be Bad is the seventh studio album released by George Thorogood and the Destroyers. It was released in 1988 on the EMI label. The album peaked at number 32 on the Billboard 200 and was on the charts for 24 weeks and has been certified gold by the RIAA. Smokestack Lightning is a blues song recorded by Howlin' Wolf in 1956. It became one of his most popular and influential songs. It's based on earlier blues songs, and numerous artists have recorded it. Here is a version of Born to Be Bad by George Thorogood and the Destroyers.

Haircut is the ninth studio album released by George Thorogood and the Destroyers. It was released in 1993 on Capitol Records. The album peaked at number 120 on the Billboard 200. Get a Haircut was released as a single from the 1992 album Haircut. The song was written by Bill Birch and David Avery. Thorogood recalls being at a club in Australia called the Black Marlin, watching some of the performers. He liked Get a Haircut, asked them who wrote it, and decided to cover it. Thorogood began playing the song in 1970, but only decided to record it in 1992 because he had trouble getting the riff down in the studio. It peaked at number 2 on the Hot Mainstream Rock Tracks chart on August 28, 1992.

I'm Ready is a blues song written by Willie Dixon and first recorded by Muddy Waters in 1954. It was a hit, spending 9 weeks on the Billboard R&B chart, where it reached number 4. The song became a blues standard and has been compared to Hoochie Coochie Man, the standard also written by Willie Dixon that Muddy Waters recorded earlier in 1954. This version is off George Thorogood and the Destroyers album, Haircut.

Now we come to the part of the show where I get to play one of my original songs and tell a little of the backstory. I'm just an old storyteller at heart, folks, and the fact that I have some musical ability makes it possible for me to share my life's experiences through my music. This week, I'm going to play a song I wrote called Let the Good Times Roll. I wrote this song for a fellow musician to sing. Let me explain. I've been connecting with musician friends from the past. So when my wife Kathy and I visit our hometown of Buffalo, New York, I try to connect with my musician buddies over lunch or a few beers. This past summer, I had the brainstorm of writing a song for each of the original members of a band I had called United We Stand and the Rats. We played around the Buffalo, New York area for 10 years. I wrote this song for Jack Z. His name is Jack Zastępowski. His stage name was Jack Parker, and we all called him Jack Z. That was to differentiate him from our other Jack, whose name was Les and whose stage name was Jack Frost. Try and keep up. I guess you could say we had a pair of Jacks in the band. Jack Z would sing most of the rock and roll tunes, so I wrote him a rock and roll song. I plan on going to Buffalo next summer and bring a portable recording setup with me for him to sing it. For today's show, I'm singing it. Why? Because I wrote it. I hope you enjoy it.

So there you have it, folks. Tune in next week, same time, same place. And that place is WKDW 97.5 FM, Real Community Radio, Northport, Florida. 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

I'm Leo, and you're listening to Moments to Remember. This is part number one of the year 1951, a year that was very unusual and very diversified when it came to music. We have pop vocals, we have beautiful ballads, we have country and western, we have rhythm and blues, we have songs that are considered sing-alongs, we have silly songs, we have doo-wop, and we have a couple of songs that are considered the first two authentic rock and roll songs ever. So without any ado, let's get going. Let's start off with three male vocals. First of all, we have Frank Sinatra with I'm a Fool to Want You, followed by Bing Crosby in the Cool, Cool, Cool of the Evening, and finally Frankie Lane with Jezebel.

We now continue with 1951 part number one with three beautiful female vocals. First of all, we have Stars Fell on Alabama by Doris Day, followed by Rosemary Clooney, Come On to My House, and finally, Joe Stafford with Shrimp Boats.

We're now going to round off the first half of 1951, part number one, with three songs that are basically the beginning of rock and roll. First of all, we have Johnny Ray, backed by the Four Lads, with his song Cry. Johnny Ray was cited by many critics as a major precursor of rock and roll. His jazz and blues influenced music and animated stage personality was the beginning. In fact, Tony Bennett credits Johnny Ray as the true father of rock and roll. Next, we have Les Paul and Mary Ford. Les Paul, known for his unbelievable guitar playing and the sound that he was able to generate on How High the Moon, is the beginning of many, many of the rock and roll songs to come. And finally, we have Tennessee Ernie Ford with what would be considered the beginnings of rockabilly with Shotgun Boogie.

We now open the second half of 1951, part number one, with three male vocals. First of all, we have Louis Armstrong with A Kiss to Build a Dream On, followed by Guy Mitchell, Bell, Bell, My Liberty Bell, and finally we have Tony Bennett with the classic country song by Hank Williams Sr. Here's his version of Cold, Cold Heart.

We now continue with three beautiful vocals from 1951. First of all, we have Vaughn Monroe, Did You Ever See a Dream Walking?, followed by Billy Eckstine's classic, I Apologize, and finally, Tony Martin with I Get Ideas.

In the beginning of our program, I stated that 1951 was very diversified in its musical content. First of all, we have a song that is folk music, yet it is considered by many to be one of the top sing-alongs ever. It's by the Weavers with Pete Seeger on lead vocal, and it's On Top of Old Smokey. Following that, we have the Weavers again with Pete Seeger, with a song that was brought all the way to number 3 in 1957 by Jimmy Rogers. It's Kisses Sweeter Than Wine. And finally, probably one of the silliest songs ever, by Mel Blanc, the voice of Tweety Bird. Here's I Taught I Taw a Putty Tat.

man ragged, he held it tight. He stopped once to wipe the sweat away. I said, you mighty little boy to be a-working that way. He said, I like it, with a big wide grin. Kept on a-popping and he said again, get rhythm.

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And there's no such thing as Dr. Seuss or

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At the Sons and Daughters of Italy Lodge, 2507, 3725 Easy Street in Port Charlotte. 941-764-9003 was the contact number. This month will be Friday, June 12th. The doors open at 5. 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
1: Hey, children, stop, steal, and listen to me. 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He declared that the evil the sent of man. And then he decided to restore the land. He spoke to Noah. Noah, stop. He said, Noah, I want you to build me an ark. I want you.
0: Where did Noah keep his bees? In the ark hives.
1: Filling the ark by the grace of God. And when the ark was done, God's voice was heard. He said, now Noah, let me tell you what to do. Calling the animals two by two. So he called them in an ark.

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I hope that you're all having a great time out there in the Venice area, the Northport area. 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It is the Jersey Hour. We do get her done in 23 minutes because we're from Jersey and we're in a hurry. And it's been fantastic to be here on the air for so long. I want to thank everybody for helping us out. I want to thank the obviously Kara, who's my partner in crime and other things, and music. And we've been playing throughout the winter here down in the Keys, having fun down here at the Dive Bar and Tavernier. That's at Florida Avenue. We've played the Caribbean Club, which is a famous place, so we also played there. We also played at the Catch, which is in Key Largo. We played at the Island Grill, both in Isla Mirada and in Ocean Point. And that's in Tavernier. We've also got the chance to play at Angela's here in town. That's in Key Largo. And obviously, Kara plays with the Key Largo Jam Band at the Big Chill and also at the 333, where every Thursday you can catch them. Every Thursday at the 333, and you can catch them each week. This is Dr. Lou, and this is the Dr. Lou Show. We're going to play some great songs for you today. But before that, we want to mention the Wee Fib Band, which we're going to have some songs played for them. We're coming out with an album. We now have six songs. The first is called I Wish That I Was From Ireland. And we have five other songs that we're going to put on our album. So it's been a wonderful time. We've been playing around down at the Isla Mirada Moose. We've been playing at the 330, at the 333. And we played at the Caribbean Club for their Irish Festival. And that is the Wee Fib Band. So look up the Wee Fib Band, F-I-B. It's a fake Irish band. And you can check us out in this next song. Check out the Irish music. And this next song is one of the songs going on to the Wee Fib album. And it's called Going Home Alone. I hope you like the song. It's a really fun song. I think you're going to like it. This is your doctor, Dr. Lou. And this song is a Dr. Lou original, Going Home Alone.

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Thank you. You know.

This is your doctor, Dr. Lou, and this is the Dr. Lou Show. And it is one of the privileged few, in fact, to be on the air here with you. It is an amazing station there, WKDW. All the staff there, great people, trying their best to bring you the entertainment that you just don't get everywhere else. So if you're going to support something, make sure you're doing something out there. Go out there and check them out and go do good things for the station. And also for yourselves. Make sure that you're being good to each other. It's the most important thing that we do today. Because we never know how the dark forces start to come along. And we've been writing some music lately. Dr. Lou's been writing some music. There's some strange vibrations going on in the world, I think. And we're kind of getting these vibrations. And sometimes we write some songs that just, you never know who's coming to knock at the door. And, you know, it could be the greatest thing or maybe not. But you got to be aware. And no matter what happens, you don't give in. You be good to each other. You treat each other well. Because every person you know is exactly the same value as you, no more, no less. And that's what makes it beautiful, because we're all one. We're all one group of people trying to be good. And I believe that about people. I do believe things, and I tend to believe rather than believe. But that there are some things that go on that are worth talking about. And this song is a cool song that we wrote just recently. I hope you enjoy it. It might be a little dark for some of you, but it has a good message, I think.

0: drinks and the jams we love. You'll love it, I know you will. Mile marker 85 at the Snake Creek Bridge, it's a place you just gotta see. Then we get to the Keys and the Island Grill, we'll be in the place to be. Island Grill is the place to be.
1: Ah, we're for our friends. That was for Sam Nicola and the Island Grill. You heard the dive bar earlier. We're going to do some more commercials for some of our other establishments like the Caribbean Club and for the Catch. And now we're going to be coming in. Dr. Lou and Kara are going to be coming back into the Bayside in June when we come back from our tour. But it should be fun. Hopefully this show won't be too long in the tooth and we'll be able to get back into and cut a few more shows more often. The music has been a fantastic journey, and the fact that the music has brought us to where we are, it comes from places that I don't think most of us understand, and I don't think I can understand it. So I think it comes partially from dreams, and I believe that when you're writing songs and you're a songwriter like I am, a lot of the songs come from places, and I don't ask questions anymore. I never really did, but I would think to myself, where are these words coming from? They're certainly not things I'm conjuring up and thinking about on the fly. So they're coming from somewhere. So I was fishing through the computer today, and I found a dream that I wrote down from a long time ago. Now, keeping in mind that this was the early stages of Dr. Lou's radio program, about three years in, and we just started working with Dan Aykroyd. And you heard some of his liners. But basically, this dream was written down on April 21st, 2006. And I'm just going to read what the dream was. It was Dr. Lou. I was working in Philadelphia with Bob Goldthwait on a movie. Now, Bob Goldthwait was that crazy guy who was on the Police Academy movie that used to do all that stuff. And we ended up hanging around with Dan Aykroyd in this dream. On the movie, we met Gary Busey, who I called Nick Nolte. And he was telling me about this guy Seymour, who was a Truman Capote guy. And Truman had loads of bling on his hands. And he knew me somehow because he was walking and he yelled out, Dr. Lou. So then we were walking back to somewhere, maybe back to work with Dan Aykroyd. And we were talking about the Elwood Blues moves. Then suddenly Dan turned into Elwood, which happens in dreams sometimes, and he started making odd fear faces as we crossed the street. At that point, we were walking side by side, and I was about to tell Dan that the greatest thrill for me would be to do the Blues Brothers, Jake, with him. But I never got before I could ask him, he started to take a phone call. On a cell phone, he walked over to a large tree. Then he started to jump in vain at a branch. I thought, I'll go over and help him. And the tree actually lowered its branch in the middle like a U-shape and grabbed him and pulled him up into the tree. The next thing, he was shimmying up the branches further into the tree, still taking this call. He went over to a bushy part of the tree and he settled on an outer branch. The next thing I knew, he fell over backwards on the other side of the tree. I ran over to him, and he was lying on his side on another smaller tree. I asked him if he was okay. He said, how do you think I am? I just fell out of a tree into a tree. I said to him, well, I think you've accomplished something because it's quite interesting and indeed hard to fall out of one tree into another tree, and most people don't do that, unless it's a windstorm. So permit me to apologize for that weird dream, but you know, dreams are strange, and don't underestimate the dreams, because the dreams are really, really important. We don't know where they come from, but we spend our lives trying to figure out why we dream and what that all means. And dreams do mean things, so be aware and don't be afraid to dream. And don't be afraid to daydream either. Daydreaming is very, very important because your goals in your mind manifest by your dreams. So when you dream of something and you want something in the world, and the universe has to give it to you, and you can just follow your dreams. And I believe Dr. Liu has done that over his life. And, you know, it could have been a little bit better, a little different. But I can't argue that we have had a great time. And it is such a privilege to be here on the air with you. We will be on the air again, hopefully into the future, and have some fun together. And with some new songs and some new fun, check out drlewandkara.com, missionfrommom.com. is all brought to you courtesy of L Solution Products, where you can get your AI needs done. 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This is your doctor, and I say it every time, take it easy.

AmVets in Northport has open mic every Thursday evening. 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This month will be Friday, June 12th. The doors open at 5. Entertainment will be from 6 o'clock to 9 o'clock and a donation of $10 at the door.

0: time for the joke of the day. 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
0: Gesundheit.

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1: He was a boogie woogie bugle boy of Company B. And when he plays boogie woogie bugle, he was busy as a buzz bee. And when he plays, he makes the company jump A to the bar. He's a boogie woogie bugle boy of Company B. Do do do do da da do da da do do. 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

0: Name is Uncle Julius, and from Sweden I did come to play with McNamara's band and beat the big bass drum. And when I march along the street, the ladies think I'm grand. They shout, "There's Uncle Julius playing with an Irish band." 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There is O'Briens and Ryans and Sheens and Means, they come from Ireland, but by Yemeni I'm the only Swede in McNamara's band.
1: All the drums go banging, the cymbals clanging, the horns they blaze away. 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

Time for the joke of the day. Why did the cowboy get a wiener dog? He wanted to get along, little doggy.

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What did the rope say after it tangled? Oh no, not again.

Well, the people held their breath when they heard about his death. 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It was the landlord and the soldiers he hired.

carpenter's hands, his followers true and brave. But one foul patriot they called Judas Iscariot has laid Jesus Christ in his grave. Yeah, one foul patriot they called Judas Iscariot.

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The doors open at 5. 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

time for the joke of the day. 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

AmVets in Northport has open mic every Thursday evening. 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

0: Benny, Disco Devil, and Boopy Doopy Doop, Babbitt. Down in the meadow in the itty bitty poo swam the three little fishes and the mama fishy too. Swim, said the mama fishy, swim if you can, and the swim right over the dam.
1: Time for the joke of the day. I went to the pet store to buy a goldfish. The salesperson asked, "Do you want an aquarium?" I replied, "I don't care what star sign it is."

0: Hello, this is the New Conservative Voice, and I'm Frank Patty, and my buddy and co-host is sitting in the other picture on the side.
1: George the Eight, and we're Frank and her making wisdom great again, and there's no Operation Mockingbird here at the New Conservative Voice.
0: Okay, we're going to do as we always do, start the program with the Star-Spangled Banner.

0: Okay, and we want to suggest that you spend a little money on these different, what do you call it? What are they called?
1: Organizations now? Or?
0: Organizations are a good word. Let's go with that one too. Yeah, that's exactly right. So then we got Tunnels to Towers is a great organization. I contributed to that personally, you know, and then the Wounded Warriors is another good organization, and the DAV, all these three organizations are wonderful. They help the veterans out, and it's good to contribute to them. Okay, you can go online and get any one of them. As I say, I contribute to Tunnels to Towers. I have contributed in the past, the Wounded Warriors is a great organization itself, too. And SHELA, S-H-E-L-A, Trafficked Women. Well, they help the women who were kidnapped and trafficked and sent into prostitution. And they were rescued and helped them get on their feet. They helped them to rehabilitate themselves. And it's a wonderful organization. George and I both have contributed to that one. And I think that you can find that right online, no big deal. And the same with the other organizations that we endorse. Okay, Our Mother's House, that's near and dear to my heart, that they take care of the women who decide not to have an abortion. I contribute each year with my wife. We go down there, we meet the women. I've talked to some of the women who are being helped. And they have nothing but good things to say. And the ones running the organization run a perfectly fine, good organization that's part of Catholic Charities. These are very important organizations, okay? And I think if you look them up online, you'll have no trouble contributing. In this time, these organizations need money to keep going. You know, the veterans organizations really warm my heart. Being a veteran in the United States Air Force, I always want to contribute to that or help out a veteran that needs help. And I think it's a wonderful thing if we can. Okay. George, what's new in the news?
1: Well, I just want to say that lately we've been hearing a lot about how illegal aliens build America. So just think what they can do when they go back to their own country. They can build that country back up and do some wonderful things. So I think what we ought to do, and on behalf of international betterment, I think we ought to send these illegal aliens who built America, we need to send them home so they can build their own country. But anyway, we want to honor police. We honor police here on the New Conservative Voice, and we brought a couple of people that I respect a lot. One of them is a fellow co-host here on WKDW for the Hard Target Living, Felton Miles. Felton, welcome to the New Conservative Voice again.
2: Hey, well, thank you for having me, George and Frank. It's good to be back.
0: It's always a pleasure to have you
1: and,
0: on.
1: And also, just for fun, we decided we bring somebody with also 30 years, who's former homicide detective for Seattle Police Department, still living in the Communist Socialist Republic of Washington State. Tim DeVore. Welcome, Tim DeVore.
3: Hey, way to make me feel just wonderful.
1: It's great. Hey, and by the way, the studio audience just gave you a standing ovation. So there you go.
0: Hey!
1: So, Tim, I kind of want to start with you a little bit and tell us a little bit about your career, and especially with your communist mirror that you have, and a little bit about Chop and Chaz when you were, I got pictures of you when you were standing up there in Chop and Chaz, and one of the cases actually was yours. And can you tell us a little bit about your experience there? And then I'll get to Felton on the Chop and Chaz also.
3: Yeah, sure. Well, 31 years in Seattle, and the last 16 I spent in the homicide office, which included an assignment out at the CHOP zone, which I think most of your listeners are aware of. It was basically a 6 or 8 block area that the mayor, Jenny Durkin, and the city council designated as a police autonomous zone. This was a large park directly across the street from the East Precinct. And we were told, ordered, to stay out of that area and let the folks that showed up there, I don't know how you want to qualify them, to just to
0: place them
1: and slime bags.
0: Yeah.
3: It was referred to as the Summer of Love. And not a lot of love there. In fact, people were murdered there. And I caught one of those cases. It was the celebration June 19th. The celebration was really going on, it included gunfire, drugs, assault, and ultimately murder at about 2 a.m. on June 20th. I was called in from Father's Day weekend, from being golfing with my son and son-in-law to helping solve the first murder that happened in CHOP. And so when I got there, about 3:30 a.m, I was coming from quite a distance. I was ordered by my command staff to not go into my crime scene, a murder scene where a 19-year-old kid was murdered. And Mayor Jenny Durkin ordered my command staff to order me to stand down. And there's I think it could be said, the first murder scene in Seattle where the homicide detectives were ordered to stay out. So that's kind of how I got started on the CHOP murder. And it went on from there, and we eventually solved it without the help of the mayor or the chief's office. We just did a good old fashioned homicide detective legwork, and the gentleman's in prison now who committed the murder in spite of our mayor at the time.
1: And so, I understand that now there's a civil lawsuit that Seattle City had to pay a lot of money to their family.
3: It's nuts. Right now it's totaling $45 million that has been paid out to victims' families. So one kid in particular, about a week after mine, another kid was murdered. And of all things, everything points to the security staff of the CHOP zone, who are just armed thugs. People believe they are the ones who actually killed this kid. There's just no way to prove it. That kid's family just got $30 million alone. And what the basis of that lawsuit was that City of Seattle failed to protect this kid from violence and then failed to respond and treat him for his gunshot wounds. And the city paid out $30 million. The city's appealing it, but that's a substantial claim. And then there's $10 million paid to the protesters, because once the Seattle police did go in, apparently we used too much force with beanbags and projectiles, and 50 protesters were awarded $10 million.
0: Jeez.
3: There's business owners that lost millions of dollars, because this thing went on for, I don't know, 6 weeks or so.
2: They
3: sued the city. They were awarded $3.5 million. It just went on. There's still pending cases as a result of this terrible lack of leadership by the mayor's office, of course, the council members, and even our own police department. I hate to say it.
2: Well, yeah, I agree with you 100%, except for boots on the ground and wanted to do something. And meaning us foot soldiers. The thing was, is they didn't allow the fire department or any other emergency services in. As a matter of fact, and you probably heard this, Tim, before, we refer to the people that occupied that area, the great unwashed. But they didn't allow, they set up, checkpoints and roadblocks, and they didn't let anybody that they didn't want to, anybody that they didn't vet or deem was worthy of coming in. Nobody was able to come in. They would stop them. They would make them lie down. They'd hold them at gunpoint. They would, the women, they would take, they would touch them in a way that wasn't appropriate and say they were patting them down for weapons. They would take their IDs. They would assault people who didn't want to cooperate. Yeah, the city did a hell of a job on that. And one of the big things is, As Tim was saying, something to get for our listeners to understand is that Cal Anderson Park was where the epicenter was, which is one block, literally one block from the East Precinct. So if you talk about the police being liable, yes, because the precinct was right there. And when the governor and the command staff says you won't go in, well, you know, I say the city should hold the city council and the city government and the police staff should hold them liable.

0: 1 hour. So at that point, she got on the phone and started contacting people in Florida, real estate agents. But it was out of control, as Tim said, that there were not just were there a couple homicides. Well, there was one big homicide. They killed a perfectly good summer for a lot of people. That's one thing. But it was so out of control that it was unreal. And there were plenty of people that were sexually assaulted. And like I said, that were robbed, physically robbed, and just intimidated. And it was something you'd see maybe in communist Russia or in Pol Pot's Vietnam. I mean, am I right, Tim?
1: I was just going to add, it was similar to what was happening in Minneapolis during the George Floyd riots. You had the media there. Literally, the police stations are on fire. Cars are on fire. Looting. They're taking the city down. And the media is standing there and there's a camera saying, there's no violence here. You know, just peaceful protest.
2: Mostly
1: in Seattle. Mostly peaceful. Same thing in Seattle. This park is going nuts. There's assaults, rapes, shootings, ultimately murder. And the media was promoting us a summer of love. And the only reason we have any violence at this park is that the police are the ones who are bringing the violence. And it was just so untrue and sad to be a part of.
3: So they had the, what do you call it? One reporter was saying that this is mostly peaceful and the flames are going up back in a park over there. And you're saying, what are you, a moron? Turn around. Well, the whole park is burning.
0: You know,
1: same thing in Seattle.
0: That brings to mind something that I read the other day that really, really upset me. Actually, two things.
3: Yeah. God, that's just
0: one. That recent assault of the 77-year-old man that was caught on camera. It's almost like deja vu. That and so they contact the mayor's office. And mayor's office, when they asked her, are you thinking about putting more CCTV and that type of thing, some way we can monitor all the violence? I mean, shootings are through the ceiling. There's gunfire every day. It's the Wild West there without sheriffs. And she wouldn't answer the question. And to see that happen in a place that we used to be able to walk around at night, you know, that we could walk a beat or get out and talk to people. That's not the case, and everything's closed down. And you take that and you compare it to January 6th, and you see where I'm going.
2: You talk about Seattle being safe. I used to live on my boat at Elliott Bay, and I used to walk to you know, downtown and party and walk home, and nobody. I mean, occasionally you see a drunk laying there, but I mean, it was really a safe city in the 80s. And especially, I lived at LA Bay, and I also lived at Lake Union and Shilshole also. So I had absolutely no problem walking around downtown Seattle and Pike Place Market. And I'd go up to Pike Place Market from LA Bay Marina and walk up there and, you know, party and walk home. I mean, nobody bothered you. And I saw what one party rule has done to a city that I love. I grew up, you know, I was born and raised. I lived there for 66 years. Mm-hmm. And I love the state. It just breaks my heart. But I mean, I certainly do not have any hesitation about moving back down here to Florida. And by the way, it was just kind of fun when I didn't meet Miles until I was down here. I didn't meet Felton until I got down here to Sarasota. And when I first moved to Sarasota, I was within 100 yards of him. So, I'm smoking cigars and one of the guys who was a Boston cop said, oh, you, where are you from? I said, Seattle. He's, oh, we got a guy here. His name is Felton Miles. And so I text Tim and I, hey, do you know this guy? Oh yeah. He's a great guy. You're going to have a great time. So we had him on our show. And from there he, blossomed into doing Hard Target Living with his wife. And so he's, a co-host here also with us. So, but anyway, back to the communist Seattle. What other things have you seen in your career that both of you, Tim, I'll start with.

0: you. What have you seen in your career that has changed for not the good side?
1: Oh, just it's the same subject we just keep pounding it over and over, is the lack of freedom for the officers to just do their job. And I don't know about I haven't been there in 5 years, but from the guys that are still there that have been on at least 15 years, they say the new crop of officers coming out of the academy are just so poorly trained. And you watch some of these videos, body worn videos of interactions with truly bad guys on the street. And our officers are going in there with no presence of officer safety and the hands up and ready for an attack. You know, there's crazy people all over the streets of Seattle. They're committing crimes. They're dangerous. And the officers are going towards them like it's just a street contact. And I think that's a big change in what we've seen growing up around senior officers like Felton, his brother, some of our other, Larry, different guys that ran the First Watch East Precinct. That's where I got my basic training in patrol. These guys were in control of everybody that was in their presence. And sometimes it didn't mean handcuffed, but they verbally and physically knew they could react if things went south because they're ready for it. These new officers, I'm hearing lots of reports, that they're just going into these scenes and they're not protecting themselves or not protecting others. And to me, that's frightening. It's dangerous, and cops are going to be killed.
2: Well, Tim, as you know, that before I left in 22 after 35 years, and my last 12 years with the department, I was a defensive tactics instructor and also a tactical instructor, tactical handgun and stuff, and along with a lot of people and we taught the people. But as officers left, and they left for various reasons, one for having to get the vaccination for COVID or lose their job, some people were forced out. But anyway, our numbers have dwindled. The numbers for the active officers now is about one third of what they used to have. And the ones they're getting, the ones that they're looking for, they're so into DEI hire, and it should be based on merit, not the color of your skin or your sex. Okay. And one of the scary things they started recently is the 30% female by 2030. And you've got these young, small officers who've never done anything but play on a computer, who have no life experience, or who are like 5'1" and weigh 120 pounds. And even at the academy level where I was training them, they would complain. Now, these are student officers. They're not even commissioned yet, which means they really don't. It's like being for the people listening on the radio, it's like being a recruit for the Army or a recruit in any branch of the military. You have no say till you are sworn in, till you've completed basic. And this is part of basic training. And they're complaining that they were touched wrong, or they were hit too hard, or it's too tough. And the standards kept slipping and dropping. You don't have to do push-ups. You don't have to run a mile. You can run and you can walk. And all these things change. And the finished product is not like a Tim DeVore who goes out there and people know him and either respect him or know he can handle his business. And he knows how to take care of business old school. Not quite Dirty Harry, because he was too handsome, but he was close. He knew when to be. He'd take that smile and turn it upside down, and you knew you might be in some trouble. And he commanded respect. These new officers don't command respect. They can have any tattoos they want, their hair any way they want. And as Tim mentioned, in the use of force continuum, the first thing when an officer arrives is the officer's presence. And next goes to voice. And it goes on from there. And generally, an officer whose uniform is sharp, who is bright-eyed, clean uniform, is well-spoken, gets out, handles himself properly, people right then are assured that they're going to receive the help that they called for. And the bad guys realize now I've got a formidable foe. I can go to the hospital, I can go to the morgue, or I can go to court. And a lot of them choose to go to court. Well, that's changed.
0: Well, Frank, before you jump in here, I'm just going to say for everybody on the radio and more viewing this on X and Rumble, Tim DeVore was actually, I've seen him in actual practice interviewing a suspect and getting to cough up a confession. So I've seen him. I think there's jack screws involved somehow. and he confessed it was I can't remember the name of the series, but it was a long series about police and cameras, and he was mm-hmm. featured in that. And I saw Tim at work. He's never seen me at work, but I've seen him at work, and it was kind of embarrassing, to be honest with you. But anyway, Frank, go ahead.
3: Yeah, that basically, I was born in Brooklyn, New York. You could never tell from the accent.
2: No, not at all.
3: I was in Brooklyn, New York. And basically, the policemen were respected. You did not hit a cop. Not if you had any brains whatsoever. Because if he didn't knock your brains, and when you got before the judge, you were going away for a good period of time. The police force was respected that back then. They did a great job. Now, from what I saw, the fighting the anti-Semitic riots there, the poor police were going nuts trying to grab each one of them, you know, and literally trying to break up what happened. And one poor woman, the rioters grabbed her by the hair and just threw her. I mean, this is not the United States. I was just talking to somebody. He says, how do you become if you were a liberal, how do you become a rioter? Well, George and I have looked into that quite a bit. And of course, a lot of these people that are causing problems are being paid. Exactly. They're coming from organizations like Soros's organizations. And George has collected a whole bunch of the ones we know that are paying these people, but the police are on the other side of this thing, getting their heads beat in. They can't do anything. And like with the ICE police, you got a woman that's following them all over the place, interfering. Then she decides, and her girlfriend is saying, take off, go. She takes off and she goes, hits a ICE agent, hits him in the leg, and the other guy shoots because they figure he's coming over. She's coming over, excuse me. The fact was, it's called you asked for it. He had every right to open fire on that woman. And the same with that guy that carried a gun in there, was kicking the police car. I can understand very easily how that officer would think he's going to go shoot. And neither of those officers should be taken in for it. It's ridiculous. Watching that riot in New York, I cannot believe where I'm seeing. And this is what's been going on. The colleges in New York encourage this.
1: Yep.
3: The mayor, come on. The mayor, the socialist, horse manure. The mayor is a communist, an out-and-out communist, and so is his wife. And he's encouraging, and so is his wife. This is absolutely, we're living in a terrible time. I feel so sorry for the police with this, you know. So it's terrible.
2: Well, like I said.
1: Are you summing up pretty good?
2: What's that? Are we have a delay, I think, for a second. What was that, Tim? I'm sorry.
1: Just saying, Frank summed it up pretty good. It's become a very difficult time in the nation to be a police officer in certain states. I think you can go around the country and find places where police officers are still respected, but I have a suspicion those states are probably a different color state than the other states we're talking about. New York and Washington and Oregon, California.
2: Yeah, no truer words than wherever said, Tim, because down here in Florida, police do not play around. You cannot wear a mask at a protest. Governor passed certain laws. He says you cannot wear a mask at a protest.
1: Love it.
2: If you block traffic or block in a car and they're in fear for their lives, they can run you over and they will not be prosecuted. So if you watch a protest, they will be in the street when the light is good for them to be in the crosswalk and they will get out. Otherwise, they will be cited or arrested. They cannot touch a police officer. They cannot throw anything. It's been made very clear. If you run for the police, you're going to go to jail tired. If you fight with the police, when you get out of the emergency room, you're going to go to jail tired and sore. If you try to run a police officer over, chances are you might get a free toe tag. And if you throw a brick or anything like that at the police, that can be considered a weapon, or firing or pointing any weapon in the direction of the police, you or your family will be notified where to collect your remains. And that's almost a direct quote from the sheriff's departments and all around here. If there is a shooting and there's any question, a police-involved shooting, you'll see it on the news for one day. And as far as the litigation takes place after, you'll see maybe the trial, the end of it, and what happened, unless you want to go watch it in person. But we don't promote that. We don't say their names a lot down here. And when I was a police officer up, you remember the East Precinct? I worked there. I worked West. Any place can be a bad place. One, if the kids have no morals, and that's part of the problem, that the families are broken up. There's a lot of single parent families. The kids run amok. They don't know how to communicate with each other. God has been taken out of schools, and I hate to say it, but yes, I'm a believer. I'm a Christian. Also, there's no respect for the flag. There's no respect for adults. There's no respect for anything but money. And Tim, you know of different times when, hey, kids knew better because they didn't want to go to the vice principal's office, and they sure as heck didn't want to go home and have their parents find out. And you know how that was when your investigations back in the day versus when you started versus how your investigations are now, where some parents are like, oh, well, what do you want me to do?
1: Exactly. It's the Chop murder I had. The parents were very difficult. It was right during the defund movement, defund the police, and the father of my victim even told me, he said, Detective DeVore, I voted to defund the police, but for this one murder, I need you guys. And I'm thinking, how hypocritical is that?
2: Exactly.
1: It's his community that was being the biggest uptick in violent crime and murder rate in Seattle in over 40 years, set records that we haven't seen. We had 70... I think the previous record was 72 homicides in a year, and not long after George Floyd riots and defund police, it hit 73 or 74 homicides.
2: Yeah.
1: One time we got it down, we as a city had the homicide rate at 19 homicides for the year.
2: Yeah.
1: Baltimore had that in a Saturday. And look what it is now. Okay. The rates have come down, and a lot of reasons for that, but... yeah, those were difficult times, and it's a reflection of a lot of variables, but certainly broken family and bad parenting.
0: And see, Felton, now I understand why Tim became a homicide detective. He only had 19 homicides a year, and that's spread out through his whole team. So Tim probably had, what, three a year?
2: Hey. Well, Tim used to tell me, can you get out there and do something about this? I need some business.
0: No. So for everybody at home, I highly respect these two men, but... Tim and I have been smoking cigars together for at least 10 years, and Felton is about 5 years. So Tim and I kind of go way back, and, you know, we have a lot of fun with each other. So, I'm giving him a bad time, but I certainly do respect him. I just choked on those words, by the way. But I think a lot of this stuff starts in the home. Nobody respects police officers anymore. Nobody respects authority anymore. Nobody respects the rule of law. No one respects teachers. No one respects anything that is going on. And I personally, and like Miles said, I think, you know, it's the minute you took prayer out of school, things went to hell in a handbasket. But a lot of this is being taught, and a lot of the constraints that you have is coming from these universities. And a lot of this stuff is being taught at the university level, not to respect police officers. And it goes from the home to especially people who come to out of college, and they're taught how to fight police officers. That actually is a course.
2: Yes.
0: And fortunately, yeah, go ahead. You guys comment on it, Tim.
1: Oh, no, go ahead, Felton.
2: I was going to say, yeah, I've seen it. Not to mention the fact they teach you can't turn to any channel and watch any type of police interaction, any, even down to a traffic stop. You have no right to need to see your ID or what's your name. I don't have to give you my name. I don't have to leave. You can't do anything. You can't tell me not to. No, I will not give you my ID. If they roll up their windows. No, you're not. I'm not getting out of the car. No, I'm not. They people no longer consume. I should say no longer watch a news that's credible. And because the news is so biased right now, and the ones that do or pull it up on online or whatever, they don't really do any research. They consume what's in front of them and they regurgitate it like a parrot. They don't even understand what they're saying. If you pull somebody over to tell them their muffler is dragging, they won't roll down the window. They want to put their license through a crack. You want to see your supervisor right away, and they want to know if you know Tim DeVore and all that kind of stuff. They don't want to cooperate from the beginning. There's no being cordial anymore. There's no showing mutual respect and just having a conversation, because they don't teach history. They don't teach civics. They don't teach social studies. They don't teach anything about the Constitution. No. People will throw out, you know, Bill of Rights, they'll toss out four with one, freedom of speech, and then the Fourth Amendment, right against illegal search and seizure. And that's basically, and then the Fifth Amendment. And that's basically about it. They don't know any more than that. And they really don't know what they mean. Yep, and it's gotten out of control. And some of the officers that they're getting in, and I want to slip this in, but I won't yet, but I want you to keep a think about this before we end. I want to talk about January 6th, and I want to talk about some of the officers who have said they're no longer police officers, and they can't believe how they were treated. Hey, you're a cop. If there's any kind of gathering or protest, there's a chance you're going to clash with the public. We did for 100 days after George Floyd. That's just part of the job. You don't cry and I got hurt, I got my finger smashed and people spit on me or they threw urine on me. That's part of the job. That's part of the job. You don't go into a football field and say, you know, that pulling guard knocked me down. That's part of the job. And it's disgraceful what happened on January 6th as far as how the officers there should know. Nancy Pelosi, that kept them from getting reinforcements and having enough staffing. I don't want to say manpower, I might offend somebody, but having enough staffing so that they could control the crowd. They're lucky it wasn't a riot like Wisconsin or Minnesota or Seattle, because they really would have gotten hurt.
3: The police here in Florida and the sheriff's guys, I have nothing but good things to say about them. And I've had my neighbor had an interaction with him. He broke up with his girlfriend. She wanted to go back into the house and get some clothes, and it was an explosion. And the guy was a big guy, and he's really exploding. They brought it down, you know. they brought this down. They talked to the guy nicely. They said, we're going to go inside with her. We'll just get those things, get out, and then she'll get in the car with the other police officer and go. Is that okay? We'll take care of this. That's not the first time I saw them do something like that. If you call them, I had a neighbor who was just moving in. And he's coming from another state. So he came down to check the house. He finds these two women, young girls, washing dishes and all. And he says, what are you doing? She says, well, we rented this place for 2 weeks. Oh. He says, no, you didn't. I own the house. Mm-hmm. And so they're out there, you know. He said, no, you don't have the rental on this. Well, school comes through the door, but the guy who gave him the phony rental with bag of food. He sees the police. He drops the bag like an idiot and runs. Well, they picked him up in less than 2 minutes. The jerk had just gotten out of jail, and I guess he really liked jail, you know. But they were very good. And then I talked to the officers, and they handled it beautifully, the whole thing. And basically that... They have done this several times. They're well trained. I have respect for them. We had some of them marching. And the funny part again, there was a crowd. This is from Indivisible. They come in by buses from other areas. They're not from Sarasota. And the newspapers, which are pieces of garbage, put them up there like they're from here. They're not from here. They're coming in. And the police handled it really well, got them on the sides of the street and said, you can walk and stay there. You can't go into the street. So they laid the law down right away with them, and they enforced it. And some of the states, like, you know, Seattle, and now it's getting like New York, the police have nothing to say. And the officer will wind up in front of some crooked judge, liberal judge, and he's going to get the problem. This is what we got today, and you see it. It's the organizations that are doing this are completely illegal, as far as I can see, and these guys should definitely, running these organizations, be arrested. This is treason.
2: Frank, they're called politicians. That's who's behind it. Soros didn't do anything with the and I'm preaching to the choir. I know you know this, but two things. One, the police down here have backing. Ask Tim. There's nothing like when Tim goes to something. His supervisors and his staff, administration, the command staff's behind him. Tim can work wonders if they go ahead and tie his hands behind his back. He can investigate all he wants. They won't let him do this, that, or what he needs to do. He's not going to solve anything. As a matter of fact, Tim, that was a segue into a good joke, but I'm not going to use it.
1: I'll tell you, leadership in police departments is crucial to a successful police department. Exactly. And we were fortunate enough. I go back to Fitzsimons, but I think you came on even before Fitzsimons, didn't you, Felton?
2: Yeah.
1: Yeah. And there was leadership, and there's stories about him, and some people didn't like him. I always thought he was a great chief, but the number one thing that you could count on is he supported you.
2: Yep.
1: And I have not seen that since Fitzsimons and all the chiefs that we've had over the years. So, well, it makes a difference.
0: I was going to throw this out there, Tim. We just, our state legislature just passed a bill last year, that it's a squatter rights bill for squatters. They have no rights. Right. Basically, if someone's squatting, the sheriff's office comes in, picks them up, throws them in a paddy wagon, and hauls their gluteus to jail. None of this 90-day stuff. And if they're squatting on your property, you have a right to get them out. And they just passed this bill. Was it this year or last year, Miles?
2: It was this year.
0: This year, yeah. And I think next year for Police Week, I think we need to add one more in here. We need to add the sheriff, Kurt Hoffman, on in here. He's awesome. Miles has worked with him before, and he actually was our very first guest 4 years ago when we started this show. But he is awesome, and he has his guys back. You talk about well-loved and well-respected. Our sheriff here, everybody that I talk to, rank and file, even a motor cop that I have a cigar with once in a while, even he likes him. So, and I know motor cops hate everybody. So everybody loves Kurt. The public loves him. The rank and file love him. But that's the kind of people we have down here. Mm-hmm. Down in Northport, we had a guy break into an armed citizen's house, and he got a toe tag, and it was like it was like 15 minutes investigation. Oh, he broke into your house. He had a weapon. Here's a box of ammo. You know, kind of reminds me of the old Norm. Who's a prosecutor for years? Norm
2: Mailing.
0: Norm Mailing. Just like Norm Mailing. I love that guy. They had, maybe you remember this, Tim, had a 70-year-old woman in a wheelchair and two gentlemen come barging into her house. First one had a shotgun, and she shot him in the face or shot him in the chest and dropped him right there. And the other one was running away, and she dropped him. And he ran about 100 yards and bled out. But I called Norm, and I said, what are you going to do this? What are you talking about? A 70-year-old woman in a wheelchair. I'm not going to prosecute this woman. I said, first one's good. Second one's bad. And he goes, yeah, he's running away from the scene of a crime. So, I mean, that's the kind of prosecution we used to have in Seattle, which is kind of like we have here in Florida. But now, unfortunately, in your socialist Republic of Washington State, you don't have that. And Tim, you need to get over here and move down here with Felton and I down to God's country.
1: It's tempting, my brother.
2: Tim, where are you? You're out of the state of Washington now. We won't pinpoint you on the map, but you're out of the state of Washington, right?
1: No, I'm still in the same spot, looking directly across at Maury Island, Vashon Island, the beautiful blue waters of Puget Sound. Oh,
2: I've seen your
1: pictures in the background.
0: See, Miles, if you were nicer, you would have been invited to some of the parties we've had at Tim DeVore's house. So, you know.
2: You don't want to. You know, I'm an amateur comedian. You want to be careful, but don't open the door. Don't open the door.
1: Well, Tim, going back to Police Week.
2: What's that?
1: My buddy and fellow Academy classmate, Antonio Terry, was murdered in 1994. And during this month, of course, we never forget about any of our buddies. Our friends have lost their loved ones. But especially during the month of May and this next week, we always get together and raise a glass for our buddy Antonio. And I'm still in touch with his wife, Cheryl. Uh-huh. His kids are just these fine young men now. His daughter is actually a realtor, works with my wife. And, you know, life goes on, and they've done the best I think any family could have done under the circumstances. But the bottom line is, lived all these years, decades without their father. And so it's this time of the year that we always try and pay special attention and remember our friends who've gone on before us.
2: It's, you know, Tim, it's funny you should mention that because I was reading about Fred Kilmer. And of course, we've all lost lots of brothers in both in the military and in the police, which is basically your local militia, your local military. And I was getting ready for one of my radio shows, and I started pulling up how many officers have died this year. Needlessly died, and it's the number is increasing, and until something is done about some of these liberal judges that are just letting people walk away, it's going to increase, because when you know you're going to walk out, or when you know that they don't know who you are, you're undocumented, and they're so worried about you being deported that they let you walk before you can be prosecuted or go through any of the process. If you know that they're just going to slap your hand, it's a revolving door. They come right back out. And guess what? You know, a duck is a duck is a duck. Once it, if all it knows how to do is swim and quack, that's what it's going to do. And when they let them out, they start quacking and swimming again. And until somebody kicks them out of the pond, that's what they're going to keep doing.
3: Yep. The funny thing is a judge, I like that judge who had manners and everything else. And he said he was sorry to the murderer that was there.
2: Oh, yeah.
3: That's the kind of judge you really want to see kicked out on his ass in plain English. And yeah. There should be a way to get rid of some of these judges. What they do is terrible.
2: Wasn't that the guy that did the shooting at the Washington correspondence?
3: That's exactly right. Yes, that's exactly right.
2: And we should, I know we're running out of time because if you review that film, that whole nother story. I'll leave it alone. Let's go ahead.
0: That would be a good segment for Hard Target Living, you know, talk about that. But Tim, do you have any final thoughts before we pull a plug here? And by the way, stick around afterwards. I kind of want to chat with you for a second, but do you have any final thoughts?
1: Sure. Well, I appreciate you guys putting out, you know, the message out there to as many people as you can, spreading the good word, and especially for remembering our law enforcement family during the month of May and specifically this coming week. Thank you for just keeping it out there and in the front of everybody's mind that these officers that we're remembering have paid the ultimate with their life. And plus the families that are left behind still need us. They still need us to remember their loved ones. And so I thank both of you guys and Felton. Always good to see you, my friend.
2: Same with you.
1: Catch up soon.
0: Miles, you got any final thoughts?
2: I would just say that I always at the, for our show, Hard Target Living, we always, at the end of every show, we salute the men and women of the police department and other first responders and the men and women in the military. I think that there is a war going on, and it's a war against not only crime, but good and evil. And Tim, I'm with you, especially in May. We try to have a special remembrance for all of our brothers and sisters that, like I said, you know, gave the ultimate cost for wanting to go out and be the best at what they do and help. They're out there to help, serve, and protect is what they really were out there to do. And
1: their family
2: has to do without them now. So I'm with you on that, Tim.
0: Me too. And that's kind of why we wanted to have bring you guys on, celebrate Police Week. And May 15th is Friday coming up in tomorrow when we air this. But please remember, keep the police officers, first responders in your prayers. Frank, take us out.
3: Yeah. God bless all of the police officers, all of the law enforcement officers, and may he help them through tough and hard times, which is what we have now. God bless the United States of America, and God bless our troops who are preparing probably for war. And that's important to us that we win that battle. Okay. Lord, bless the United States of America.

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Jesus Christ was a man who traveled the land, a hard-working man and brave. He said to the rich, give your goods to the poor. So they laid Jesus Christ in his grave.

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'Cause Jesus was a man with carpenter's hands, his followers true and brave. But one foul patriot they called Judas Iscariot

time for the joke of the day. Jack and Jill asked Mom, "Can we have a kitty for Christmas?" And Mom replied, "Well, we usually have turkey, but if that's what you want."

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This is Folk Days, and I'm your host, JT. Tonight, we're going to focus on a single album, Bleecker Street, Greenwich Village in the 1960s. It's an album of covers, and we're going to start with Bleecker Street, a song written by Paul Simon and covered by Jonathan Brooke.

covers do three things. They honor the original artist, they remind us of past music, and sometimes they offer a fresh interpretation. I think Jonathan Brook in that last song takes a Paul Simon song, a lesser known song, and accomplishes all three. Here's Marshall Crenshaw doing My Back Pages by Bob Dylan, sounding probably more like the Byrds, but giving it his own take.

Here's a song covered by Chrissy Hyde, originally done by Tim Buckley, Morning Glory. I saw Tim at a bowling alley on Woodward Avenue in Detroit, Michigan. It was standing room only, and when I looked over to the person standing next to me, it was Soupy Sales. Here's Morning Glory.

Here's Loudon Wainwright and Iris DeMent covering a Richard and Mimi Farina song, Pack Up All Your Sorrows. This was a Vanguard album. I think I wore it out.

Here's Darlin' Be Home Soon, originally performed by John Sebastian and covered here by Jules Shear.

Fred Neil was always one of my favorite artists. Although I never got to see him, he rarely went on the road, preferring to stay in New York City. 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